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0: 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Here's what happened on the Steve Harvey Morning Show. When I was around 8, I got the kitty blues.
1: All right.
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1: You're going to fall in some ditches. You're going to be in some rivers with some strong currents. You're going to be in some dark places. You're going to wind up, man, in an alleyway. You're going to wind up, man, going down to bright lights. You're going to have to face it when it hits you, as life does us all. Get up and keep moving. Don't just lay there. Nothing that happens to you is permanent unless you allow it to be.
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1: 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The number 140 and over club is at it again. I'm talking about the world famous S-Bar. This Friday, performing live on stage, the ATL Dream Vision Band. And it's all hosted by Shamar from the Big DM along with Greg Lloyd. Did I tell you

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1: You're going to fall in some ditches. You're going to be in some rivers with some strong currents. 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You're going to wind up, man, in an alleyway. You're going to wind up, man, going down to bright lights. You're going to have to face it. When it hits you, as life does us all, get up and keep moving. Don't just lay there. Nothing that happens to you is permanent unless you allow it to be.
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Your face, turn me up. I like this. 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

0: 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Here's what happened on the Steve Harvey Morning Show. When I was around 8, I got the kitty blues.
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0: 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Nah, we having that in 2026. 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
1: You're going to fall in some ditches. You're going to be in some rivers with some strong currents. 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You're going to wind up, man, in an alleyway. 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When it hits you, as life does us all, get up and keep moving. 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Nothing that happens to you is permanent unless you allow it to be.
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8: 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And I'm so grateful to have Dr. Kimberly Janha via telephone today. And if you don't mind, could you first start with the heart behind Kindred Hearts and what inspired the mission to support children and families?
9: Sure thing. Thank you, Coco, for having me today. Kindred Hearts is my favorite topic nowadays. We are a nonprofit organization that is established to serve kinship caregivers, and that's the grandparents, aunts, uncles, other family members who are raising their kids' children. It could be for whatever reason. It could be a DSS placement for child abuse or neglect. It could be, like in my case, my nieces and nephews' mom got killed in a car accident in 2003. They were 7, 6, 5, 4, and 3 months. And now they all have their own children. But at the time of their death, their maternal grandmother stepped in. We're from Marlborough County, and we both

0: reside here in the Columbia area now. And so when she said that she was going to take care of those children, no questions asked, because she wanted them to stay together. Mm-hmm. Then we all jumped in, our family, being on the children's paternal side. We stepped in and we said, we're going to do this thing together. So we know what support is. We know what it means to understand and to be able to have access to resources, so that in our case, we could thrive, so the children in our care could thrive. And that's the mission of Kindred Hearts. We want to make sure that anyone who takes on the responsibility of raising their kin's children have access to community resources. And we know we can't do that without the community.
1: Paint a picture for me, if you would, and for our audience. What could have happened to those children had the family not stepped in?
0: Oh, my goodness. Anything really could have happened to those children. More specifically, if we wouldn't have stepped in, then perhaps the Department of Social Services would have stepped in, because there's no custodial parent. And at that time, the biological fathers of the older four children weren't as active as we would have liked them to be. And so if we wouldn't have stepped in, that grandmother, to keep them together, they would have been from pillar to post, as we like to say. Or they could have been in the DSS system, if you will. And so by us coming together to support that maternal grandmother, and I often speak her name, is Gilia Robinson Bazemore. She made sure that those children were together so we could support them together. So they could have been in a place separated. They could have been in a place where that was totally unfamiliar to them, around no family. And so we salute kinship caregivers who step up in whatever the case. And everything, I like to emphasize, every kinship caregivers or every kinship care environment is not one that was produced by negativity, right? Like abuse and neglect. But we do find that the challenges are the same, that there is a dynamics change or a relationship change, if you will, from children calling their grandparents or their aunts, you know, by that biological connection, auntie or grandma or grandpa, to changing that dynamics because those persons are now becoming parents. And so if there are bio parents that are still alive and not as involved as they need to be, there's often that tug between that child having to choose whether they call grandma mama or whether they call mama mama or whether they call grandpa dad or whether they call their bio dad dad. And so we work with those families whenever they find themselves with those challenges. And what we do are support groups. So they are in familiar spaces with like-minded, like-serving persons. So other kinship caregivers are in those co-created spaces where they talk about the benefits and the challenges of being kinship caregivers.
1: For listeners who may not be familiar, as it pertains to Kindred Hearts, can you explain the purpose of child abuse prevention and why this awareness is so critical?
0: Sure thing. So usually with when children are brought into the eye, if you will, of the Department of Social Services for an alleged child abuse or neglect case, the South Carolina Department of Social Services has deemed themselves to be a kin first agency. And what that means is, before they put them in an unfamiliar placement such as a registered foster home, that they would seek out families. And so before this became a common practice for DSS, more recently within the last 5 or 6 years, this has always been an alternative placement for decades that our Department of Social Services, and usually without support from any financial support from the Department of Social Services. And so when we hear about child abuse and neglect and the act of preventing that, we believe that having awareness for all adults in our community, that will help us lead to the demise, if you will, of child abuse and neglect. So in connection with kinship, Kindred Hearts, if we can prevent child abuse and neglect, we can give give some grandparents their retirement era back. You know, we can give some young kids who are trying to develop themselves their ability to grow as young adults in lieu of raising their younger kins. Now, what we can't predict and what we can't help and many times can't stop is death. And so in those cases where kinship care is the reason for that and not child abuse and neglect, then we know that supports and any reason, any foundational reason for kinship caregivers to step in is much necessary for us to raise awareness around child abuse and neglect. It allows us to connect more with the community and learn more about kinship caregivers in our state. I'll give you a little snippet of my personal reason for doing this. I have a 13-year-old who is in the seventh grade, and we've had several run-ins with adult personnel at school who, through conversation, have not really expressed their emotions well, I'll say that. My child is very talkative. My child has ADHD, and although it's not diagnosed or labeled in his school records, from my profession and from going to, he's in therapy, and from going to his doctor, we have realized that that's what he has, ADHD. And so, but he's also a very mature young man. I'll say he has an old mama. So I had him at 37. And so he's always been in the company of adults. So he's very articulate. He's able to ask questions and he does all of this stuff. And so that became an aggravation to some adults in the school that he interacts with, and I dare not call names. But in conversation, an adult just blurted out at our parent-teacher conference that the kid is just socially awkward. And I'm like, oh my goodness. Did you not know how to keep that in your head? And you said that in front of me, the parent, in front of your superior, and also in front of my child. And so that emotion of aggravation, of disdain, if you will, for my child, that adult did not know how to properly display that. And so I've run into that a lot in his school year. Our chair of our board, Miss Alexis Scurry, shared with me, her daughter is in kindergarten, and she was holding the door for the children to come in from recess, and a little girl just up and slapped her daughter. And they asked the little girl, why did you slap her? The little girl said, because she's cute. She's cute. And so that my example, where the adult is not able to fully express his social and his emotional learning skills, and the younger child is, I believe, is imitating what she has heard and or have seen of adults, then we said something has to be done, because children are always watching us. And if we want to make sure that our children are well, if we want to eliminate child abuse, if we want to prevent that, if we want to stop all of the other negatives that we can think on that our children are involved in or is happening to our children, then we have to make sure that we adults, that we show them better. And that is by us being able to communicate better, by us being able to, emotionals are of nature, innate things that we have, but to be able to raise awareness about being able to express those emotions well, and to do better socially when we're communicating with someone. Yes, people, we're not going to always walk around smiling. We're not going to always be happy with the situation, but when it's time to express our emotions and our feelings, we have to be better at doing that. It is an adult responsibility to make sure that our influence is a positive one that children are seeing, even when we have to show that we're angry. How do we display that where children will understand that you don't always have to curse someone out, or you don't always have to slap someone, or you don't always have to talk negative about someone? And so that's where that came from.
1: And you know what? It doesn't help the situation with social media and the television. All of the shows that you're seeing where this behavior is displayed, in full magnitude.
0: Most definitely. Most definitely. It is. And I like to say that, and it's in my heart of hearts that I believe that we say these children are off the chain. These children have no respect. They don't this, they don't that. These children are living in a world that I believe we as adults have created from generation to generation. Mm-hmm. I think there's a breakdown among respect. There's a breakdown among self-appreciation, if you will. If you don't like yourself, and there's so many things that society tell us we should be, short hair, long hair, straight hair, curly hair, fitting clothes, tight clothes, loose clothes. There's so many things that society say this is what you should be doing. Instead of saying be yourself, love yourself the way you are. And if we start mimicking that and imitating that, then our children will see that. And that will come back as a way of living or being positive about yourself.
1: All right, Dr. Kimberly Janha, thank you so much for sharing your heart and your work with us today. You know, conversations like this remind us that protecting children is not just a responsibility. It is a community commitment. Can you tell our listeners where they can get more information about what we've talked about today?
0: Go to our website at kindredheartssc.org, and you will see our information there. We also have opportunity for volunteers, anyone 18 and above. If you need volunteer hours, please let us know. That same website is there for you. That's kindredhearts with an S, sc.org.
1: I invite you anytime that you have something going on, please get in touch, and we would love to share with our audience. It is so vitally important. Thank you so much for your time.
0: I'm most honored. Thank you so much for the opportunity. Thank you.
1: I'm joined by Pam Green, director of the Richland County Office of Small Business Opportunity. Their upcoming Thrive 10X event is coming up September 29th. From 8 till 4 p.m. at Columbia Metropolitan Convention Center. And we're going to learn what it's all about, who it's for, and how it can help entrepreneurs move forward. Good morning, Pam. Could you first get us started by sharing a little bit about the mission of your organization and the work that you do for small business in our community?
2: Most definitely. So with Richland County Office of Small Business Opportunity, and we use OSBO for short as the acronym, we play a pretty huge role in strengthening the local business ecosystem. So our goal is to make sure that we build strong connections across public agencies, our private industry, and then with the community. So we have an opportunity day in and day out to collaborate with partners on the local, state, and federal levels to make sure that we deliver high-impact workshops, outreach events, and then business development programs that we create throughout the year or continuing programs that we do annually. So our goal really is to create this open and competitive environment where our small businesses can have access to all the tools, relationships, and opportunities that they need to succeed.
1: All right. And so you have your Thrive event, which is always in September. And for those who may not be familiar with this event, tell us a little bit about what's happening and what makes it important for small business owners.
2: So Thrive 10X, we're excited about Thrive this year. And Thrive actually stands for Taking Hold of Resources to Ignite Visibility and Expansion. So our goal with this particular event, I talked about what our office does, but we want to make sure that we connect small businesses on September 29th, not only with, you know, government officials, different departments within local government and procurement officials, but also given an opportunity with our corporate partners to have an opportunity to meet with them, to talk with them, to engage with them, to understand their platforms for dealing with and working with small businesses. So we want to create this environment of connection. We're going to offer a number of different workshops. We have about six different workshops that day. And it's anything from workforce development, what does it mean for a small business, from technology and how technology promotes economic development. And then we've introduced this year a cultural creative space. So taking a look at our artists, you know, they are business owners as well. We'll also have events, or I'm sorry, we'll also have workshops around construction, and then we'll have a procurement workshop. And that workshop is one of take into consideration procurement officials from the government level as well as the corporate level.

0: So anything from an existing business that's looking to scale, maybe they're looking for additional customers, maybe they're looking for additional relationships, to the person that is just getting started or who may have an, you know, an idea. We call those ideators. We'll have a number of different businesses at different levels in their business to really talk about their experience as a business owner. So you may hear from a very seasoned business to a new business. You may hear from a business that only does work here in the county or the state, or you may hear from a business that what we call a borderless business that does a lot of their work outside of the state and some outside of the country. So it's something for everyone to garner, I guess, some knowledge on different ways to do business and to hear from, you know, the pros and cons of business, because entrepreneurship is not for the weak, not for the faint at heart. So it's a great opportunity for anyone that's even contemplating, you know, going into business or looking for ways to scale, to have an opportunity to connect with different levels of business owners.
1: Okay. Now, does this only pertain to Richland County businesses?
0: It does not. What we've learned over the years, you know, it takes a village, and oftentimes businesses are, of course, working within Richland County, but also across the state. So what has happened over the years is that this annual event, this is year 8, has grown across the state into other states, actually, just because people with social media now connect in a number of different ways to actually do business. We want to promote our local economy. We want to promote our local businesses, but we do realize that it does take a village, and it does require, with social media, now you can do business, you know, all over the world now. So our event often draws businesses, both large and small, from in the state, in the county, or outside of the county or the state. So it's open to all.
1: Okay. And I wanted to also ask how this event supports the growth and success of small businesses in Richland County.
0: I think the biggest piece, I talked earlier about how our office tries to really support the ecosystem. Mm-hmm. So for us, it is making sure that we bring in the right relationships, the right partnerships, that our businesses are aware of, you know, what is dominating our region, what do we see more of by way of business. We look at different industries that are coming into, let's say, the county or into the state, but we're also making sure that our small businesses are aware, well, who's coming and how can I play a role as a small business owner. So it is about, you know, the connection that we're able to create for the businesses. It is also about providing the education and resources to help support, like, business growth, which overall strengthens our, you know, our local economy.
1: Okay. Now, if you had a word for someone who has a small business right now, small business owner who might be on the fence about attending, what would you say to that person?
0: I am a huge believer that it is important to be in the room, to be seen, to have visibility. Whenever we have questions, it is important for us to realize that a lot of the questions that small businesses may have, or maybe some of the struggles, once they realize that they're not alone, it helps in whether or not they are going to pursue a certain venture, whether they are going to expand their business. So I say to anyone, if you've got an idea, if you're interested in small business, or if you've got a small business, it's important to be in the room. People need to see you. They need to know who you are. They need to know that you have a business right here in Columbia or in Richland County or in the state of South Carolina, and this is what you do. So mm-hmm. It is a wonderful way to foster relationships. We have really seen over the years a number of joint ventures that have been formed as a result of this annual event. We've seen a number of partnerships. We've seen a number of folks garner different types of contracts because they were in a room and had a conversation with someone. So it is just important to be in the room. I can't stress that enough. Be in the room, you know, be at the table.
1: Pam Green, Director of the Richland County Office of Small Business Opportunity, Thrive 10X, coming up September 29th from 8 a.m. till 4 p.m. at Columbia Metropolitan Convention Center. And Pam, if you don't mind, where can people go to learn more about what we've talked about?
0: They can visit our website at Richland County.

0: cdc.gov/OSBO, O-S-B-O. 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It has a wealth of information regarding our upcoming event. Or you can find additional information at Eventbrite, and it will be listed as Thrive 10X.
1: All right. Thanks so much. Much success to you. September is Suicide Prevention Awareness Month, and I have Amy Wimpy Knight, President of the Children's Hospital Association, or CHA, here to discuss a mental health crisis among our youth, as well as a new initiative. Hey, Amy, thanks for hopping on. First, can you give us some background on who makes up the Children's Hospital Association?
2: Yes. Thank you, Coco, for having me and for shining some light on this important issue. CHA is a national organization of about 200 children's hospitals from across the country. So we represent their interests and their work with communities across our nation.
1: Okay, and so what led to the determination that our nation's children and teens are in mental health crisis?
2: CHA and the American Academy of Pediatrics and the American Academy of Child and Adolescent Psychiatrists declared a national emergency. And what really led to that was the growth over the prior decade plus of just red flags for children's mental health. So just to give you a couple of points that kind of illustrate that. First, if you really look at from 2007 to 2018, our national suicide rate among teens and young adults ages 10 to 24 increased nearly 60%. So that in and of itself is alarming. The pandemic really put an exclamation point on what's happening with our children and youth. And we've seen those rates climb even higher since then. Importantly, in children's hospitals, something we didn't see a lot before was the number of children we have showing up in our emergency rooms in crisis. So that really starts to sound an alarm for us because it tells us our mental health care system is broken in many ways, and we don't have the resources that we need to take care of kids earlier. When maybe they're starting to exhibit signs of a mental health condition, or more importantly, when they're reaching out for help in order to get that to them timely.
1: Right. So with this broken down system, at this point, what kind of mental health services and supports do you feel are needed to help the kids recover and also thrive?
2: Absolutely. Well, really, it's across the continuum. So, you know, children are part of what we do every day, and their health starts in our families and in our communities. And certainly the healthcare system is a part of that, and the mental health care system as well, which is, you know, essentially one and the same. So we've really focused on increasing investments. It's an underfunded mental health system today for kids. So increasing investments in the workforce that can take care of kids, whether that's a psychiatrist, which is the extreme end that most children will never need, or whether that's a school health counselor or a mental health provider in the community that can meet the family and the children where they are and provide support and services really close to home.
1: And also tell me about legislation that CHA is supporting. I understand that you guys are very big advocates.
2: We are. And, you know, as we've talked about, this is going to take solutions at the community level, at the state level, and at the federal level. And importantly, since our three organizations declared a national emergency a year ago, there's been a lot of federal attention to it. So we're grateful to the administration and Secretary Becerra of Health and Human Services and Surgeon General Murphy for their shining a light on this important issue. And we've seen a response from Congress. And importantly, it's a bipartisan response, which I think is something that's kind of hard to come by in today's world. But I think everyone recognizes what kids need. And so just to highlight a couple of pieces of legislation in the Senate, we are leaning into investing in Kids Mental Health Act now, and also the health care capacity for pediatric mental health. Each of those pieces of legislation has funding in it for programs for children's mental health, for workforce development, and to increase the funding for pediatric mental health care overall, which creates a more sustainable system over time. On the House of Representatives side, also bipartisan legislation that is fairly comprehensive in the Strengthen Kids Mental Health Act now, which has received a lot of bipartisan support as well. So from now until the end of the year, we've done a lot of talking in the past year, and we'd love to see some of this cross the line into actually action and funding that's going to make a difference for kids.
1: Lots of talk, but now some action. And that leads to my next question. What can parents do to help their children? And what signs should we be looking for? What else can people do to partner with CHA?
2: Absolutely. And I am not a clinician, so I'll state that up front. But, you know, I think as a parent, and I think all of us are paying very close attention to our kids and have been for the past couple of years. But, you know, I think importantly, the single most important thing any of us can do is talk to our kids. You know, there's a phrase, don't be afraid to ask. You know, a lot of us as parents grew up in a time when mental health was somewhat more stigmatized. And it was seen as something quite different. I think we've really normalized that conversation in many years to be able to talk about mental health just like we do physical health. In the same way that if our child was showing signs of breathing trouble or losing weight, we would get them to the doctor to kind of figure out what's going on. The same is true of their mental health. And we need to make sure that they are ready to be happy, healthy, and thrive into adulthood. You know, probably 25 years ago, we would all say we knew someone that had cancer. And I think it's become very real that all of us, whether it's in our own family or a close family, friends, know someone that has had a child in a mental health crisis. And so just being in tune to what's going on with our children and their world.
1: And one more thing, where can listeners go to find out more about CHA and what we've talked about today?
2: Yes, the three organizations that we talked about earlier, we declared a national emergency, and we at CHA, we also stood up Sound the Alarm for Kids, which is an initiative that brings together a lot of diverse groups, as well as many children's hospitals to lean in at the federal level. So that website is www.soundthealarmforkids.org, and you can find out more about children's hospitals and our efforts in the space, as well as the wonderful children's hospitals in your own community at www.childrenshospitals.org.
1: Perfect. Amy Wimpy Knight, president of the Children's Hospital Association. Thanks very much.
2: Thank you, Coco. Have a good day.
1: And that's a wrap on today's show. Thanks so much for stopping by. 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Bye-bye.
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0: 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Here's what happened on the Steve Harvey Morning Show. 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
1: Ladies and gentlemen, boys and girls, everybody around the world, this is the Steve Harvey Morning Show. So grateful today. So grateful to still be here, man. So grateful that God has allowed me the opportunity to live my life with purpose today. So grateful for the chance to get up and get it right. Man, God is good. God is good all the time. And all the time, God is good. Them facts right there, that's not a question. Steve Harvey Morning Show, Shirley Strawberry, Colin Farrell, Mississippi Monica, Junior, the comeback kid, and the legend that is Nephew Tommy. Junior?
2: What's up, huh? Morning, man.
1: I don't know, man. What's happening with you?
2: Morning. I'm going to tell you, man, where you get all this joy from, Uncle? Even though you're going through all this stuff, you still got all this joy, man.
1: I'm going through it, man. I am going through it. Y'all have no idea. You have no idea. What? But I have learned to praise him in the middle of it. Because in that, I'm also watchful and hopeful that the other side is near. And I have to remind myself of this, but I am convinced that I'm going to win. I'm facing the losses. I'm looking at what they're telling me is an L. But no, they're not the architect of my life. No, they're not. They're not the determining factor in the outcome. Oh, you can say what you want to say on this page right here. But you ain't the end of the chapter, though. You know, everybody gets to put some words on the page in your life. Everybody get to come in there and type in a footnote. Everybody get to blog all your pages in your life. But you are not the determining factor. You can blog it. You can comment on it. You can think it's over if you want to. Matter of fact, that can really be your intention. That what you say to me will end it. That can be your intention. But I want to remind you of my absolute favorite skill. Isaiah 54:17. That no weapon formed against me shall prosper. That's why I'm unbeatable. That's why I'm unbeatable. Because I depend on that word. I call on it. I ask God to show me. He allows stuff to happen to prove a point. And he just reminded me the other day, God closes doors because he pushing you. You know, when I did the whole thing about jump, sometimes people don't jump. Sometimes God push you off the cliff. He done push me. Yeah, he done push me because he got somewhere else. I've been asking to go somewhere else and do something else and try something else and be aware of something else. I've been wanting to go into another arena in my life. So now he done said, okay, here you go. Push. Now, I wasn't ready for the push. I'm free falling right now. I do have a parachute on my back. I'm pulling the cord. It's not opening. I'm free falling right now, y'all. I'm telling you right now. But I know from past experience that my faith in God, before I hit the ground and any damage is done, whoosh, there will be a sudden burst of wind under my sails, and I will be sailing.
3: Yeah. Amen.
1: All right. In Jesus' name. Amen.
3: It's a way to start the show, Steve. We'll hear from the nephew as he runs that prank back right after this.
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0: 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It is time now for the nephew to run that prank back. Nephew, what you got for us?
1: Shirley, I got my comb and brush. Let's go, cat dog.
2: Hello. Hello, I'm trying to reach Mr.
3: Yeah, this.
2: Hey, listen, my name is Sean. Did you have an uncle that passed away named?
3: Yep. Uh-huh.
2: All right. He your uncle, right?
3: Yeah, that's my uncle. We met him about 3.5 months ago.
2: Right. Well, reason why I was calling was I'm the person that actually cut your uncle hair when he passed away.
3: Okay.
2: So reason why I was calling is the situation is when I cut his hair, and I know you don't know the history about me, but my daddy and my granddaddy was barbers. We all barbers.
3: Okay. Come on, bro. Get down to the bottom because you're talking about my uncle, man. And I'm trying to see what's going on for real.
2: Okay, and I'm sorry to call you like this, but what I'm telling you is that my granddad and my daddy, they had passed down a brush and a comb to me.
3: Okay.
2: That is like a sentimental value.
3: Okay.
2: But for the last 2-3 months, I ain't been able to find the comb and the brush that I used when I had cut his hair.
3: Okay, go ahead.
2: And what I was trying to call and tell you was that I can't find it, and I'm almost certain. What I'm trying to
3: say. So what can I do to help you find comb brush, father?
2: That's what I'm saying. When I did Mr. hair and edged it up at the funeral home, that's the last time I remember having it.
3: But this was 3 months ago, man.
2: Right. It was about 3 months ago. What I'm trying to say is I left the comb and brush and, you know, went to the funeral home and did his hair.
3: Okay.
2: And I talked to the funeral home, and they told me that, you know, if I'm trying to find a comb and brush, I got to get permission.
3: Man, what color is the comb and brush? What's the color of the comb and brush?
2: It's black. They're both of them black. The comb is black and the brush.
3: You got all kind of combs that are black and go on, man.
2: No. See, what I'm saying is the comb and brush is black, and I know I lost it, but I'm almost certain about where it is.
3: Okay, so if you're certain about where it is, why you calling me?
2: That's the reason why I'm calling you, because I'm almost certain I left it with him.
3: You left it with my dad.
2: So I called the funeral home. They told me I need to call you in order to get permission to get it.
3: Okay, you called the funeral home to get permission from me that you can go get the comb and brush. From where? The funeral home?
2: So you can go down there.
3: They got it.
2: No. See, the comb and brush ain't with the funeral home. The comb and brush is in there with your uncle.
3: The what?
2: The comb and brush is in the casket.
3: Hold up, man.
2: Hold up.
3: I mean, I understand. You got to say that again.
2: I'm trying to say to you is that the comb and brush is in.
3: I'm trying to say it. Just say what you're
2: saying. I'm saying it, man. The comb and brush is in the casket with your uncle.
3: If it's in there, it's 6 feet.
2: Well, see, what I'm trying to say is that the comb and brush is sentimental value to me.
3: Bro, it couldn't have been too valuable if you lost it.
2: Well, no, what it was, I value, you know, my work, so I just really got caught up in
3: well,
2: my work, really.
3: Too much. If you talking about you done left with my uncle that's dead 3 months ago, man, what kind of is you talking about, homeboy?
2: All I'm trying to do with you is see if you don't mind approving for them to bring the body up so I can get the comb and brush.
3: You done lost your mind.
2: But what I'm trying to explain to you, this sentimental value. I'm trying to get y'all to bring the body up so I can get my comb and brush out of it. Because like I say, my daddy and my granddaddy was bald.
3: Dude, this whole thing is sentimental, man. You talking about my dead uncle, man. And you talking about bringing him up out of the ground for a comb, man. I just got these to start crying around here.
2: And I understand what y'all going through as a family and stuff. See, man, I'm trying to get my comb and brush.
3: Hey, man, and how you trying to go about doing this? All throwed off, homeboy. Because ain't nobody digging up no body to bring back no brush, man. Man, you got me off now, man. Because you calling me talking stupid, man. You talking about pulling my uncle, man. That's not good, man.
2: Man, I ain't trying to start no...
3: You talking about comb and brush, man. All these Walmarts around.
2: Okay, but I understand all that, but this is sentimental value, man.
3: Well, this sentimental to me, man.
2: This is something that my people love me.
3: Sentimental to me, okay? That was my favorite uncle, man.
2: Okay,
3: you talking about pulling up this body, man.
2: I got
3: one, boy. Hey, man, I don't want no. If you been cutting my grill that long, man, you should know how you operate, man. And we don't get out like this here, man.
2: Man, I ain't finna sit here and argue with you. Look, I got some people.
3: Man, no argument.
2: I got some people that's here.
3: I mean, where you stay at, man?
2: Let me say this, man. I got some people that's here with me right now. You know, some of my friends, and we got some shovels. So I can actually go over there and go on and get the cone and brush now. And in the morning, ain't nobody going to even know.
3: You ain't going to go get now, but whoop it all, boy.
2: Say what?
3: You don't get but whoop. You don't dig a whoop.
2: For going to get a cone and a
3: I got some shovels, too. You talking about going to the cemetery trying to dig a mouth?
2: Hey, man, I'm going to go on and tell you this right here.
3: What's wrong with you,
2: hey, man, I'm trying to get my comb and brush back. I ain't trying to have no problems with you. But I want my comb and brush.
3: Who the hell do you think you're talking to, man? Go to Walgreens. Go to Walgreens. Go to Walmart. Go Safeco. They got them.
2: Hey, man, ain't nobody. This ain't even about your uncle. This more than that. This
3: and you ain't even got no room to be hollering at me all day.
2: Ain't nobody hollering at you, man. All I'm telling you is I got a comb and brush in your uncle's casket, and I want my brush.
3: Well, you dig one, did you might want to dig too.
2: Say what?
3: I'm going to go and you're going to fall right over in there. Around, yeah?
2: So what you think? You trying to dig a grave for me?
3: Man, do you know how long this been? I've been trying to get these out here. Stop crying and man. Up, man. I dare you to with his mind. I dare you to with his man. Fuck, boy.
2: I understand what you're going through. I do.
3: Man, who the is this, man?
2: I told you, I'm the one crying. And I want my...
3: You sound like a come on digging on somebody's body, man. Over comb and a brush.
2: I got it. I just tried to call you like a man. Because I want to get the comb and brush. And I didn't want to go without getting your permission. Now, if I got to go without getting your permission,
3: so
2: I will.
3: Cry with me. You don't know me. So cry with me. Yeah, just cry with me.
2: It's sentimental to me.
3: Just cry with me. Man, your brush and your comb.
2: I want to say something else to you.
3: You ain't saying
2: what are you? Are you listening?
3: What?
2: This is Nephew Tommy from the Steve Harvey Morning Show. 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

0: 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It is time to ask the CLO, our Chief Love Officer, Steve Harvey. This is from Riley in Tampa. Riley writes, "My wife has been mad at me for a week. She is not speaking to me or cooking anymore. I got up this morning and made enough coffee for myself. She poured it out before I got the first sip. I'm tired of the games. Why won't she tell me what I did?"
1: Bro, why don't you ask? See, if she ain't talking to you, but you're not talking to her, how you gonna solve the problem? Okay. Now, bruh, you know, see, and guess what the letter question is? Why won't she tell me what I did? So you're assuming that you've done something. Mm-hmm. I'm gonna tell you right now, whenever my wife walking around kind of quiet, ain't speaking, I know I did something. I know it. I know it. Now, and you are right. I oftentimes don't really have no idea what it is. But I always go in there and say, "Baby, did I do something again?" "Yes, you did."
0: And then it begins.
1: And it ain't ever, "No, you didn't. It's just me." It ain't ever that. I be praying for that answer to be. But it ain't ever that. I always do. Yeah, it's always me. It's you, dog. And you stupid for letting this thing go on for a week.
0: A whole week.
1: Now you got them. You playing tit for tat. Now you go. Mm-hmm. You gonna beat her to first base. Hey man, one thing I know for sure. Mm-hmm. When a woman is doing her woman thing, you can't beat her.
0: Her woman thing. That's right. Tell the truth, Steve.
1: Bro, I'm gonna tell you something, man. When women are doing that woman thing, you can't beat them at that game. Mm-hmm. She already on first base. Ain't no need of you running down there talking about safe. She is on first base already. Yeah. She on second, third. She at home plate. She all over the place. So if you, I made me a cup of coffee for one. She pulled it out.
0: Before he got a chance to sip it.
1: That's because she good at that game, boy. Oh, you're going to come down here and make one cup of coffee? Nah, you ain't got no coffee. Yeah. I'm tired of these games. So why would you play it? Mm-hmm. Bro, you can't beat them at this. You cannot beat them at this.
0: All right. Moving on. Thank you. Moving on to Leah in Arlington. Leah writes, "My boyfriend's mom refers to me as her son's, quote, new little friend. We've been dating for almost 2 years, so I hate that she won't acknowledge me as his woman. My boyfriend said it's no big deal. Should I ask his mom to respect our relationship?"
1: Oh, it ain't no she disrespecting your relationship. She liked that other girl better. She liked that other girl better.
0: And she shouldn't say anything to the mom, right, CLO? The son should. Yeah.
1: She liked that other girl better. Mm-hmm. Should I tell her mom respect her? It's not. She's not disrespecting relationship. Mm-hmm. She don't like you.
0: Yeah, it's you.
1: Mm. That ain't disrespect. That's dislike.
0: Don't confuse the two.
1: Yeah, please don't.
0: Wow. Well, shouldn't the son play some sort of role in this relationship, though? You don't think he should say anything?
1: Stay out the way. I don't know what he's going to say. I just go to my, "Hey, mom, don't let her hear you say that. Don't call her your girlfriend."
0: He could say that, yeah.
1: Her name is so-and-so.
2: Don't go up to the mama saying nothing.
0: No.
1: This ain't what you want. You finna get some information. You didn't. You not. Woof.
0: Yeah.
2: You're right.
0: Yeah. Yeah. It's the son that should speak up. All right. Moving on to Monet in Philly. Monet writes, "I'm in love with a stripper. He's a personal trainer by day."
1: It can happen.
0: It's amazing the times you speak up, Tommy. It is amazing.
1: He is right about that.
2: Oh, listen to you.
1: I was a comedian at Cheetah back in the early
0: 90s. Uh-huh. And what happened?
1: I fell in love with three of them.
0: Well, Monet says she's in love with the stripper. He's a personal trainer by day, and he dances on the side for thirsty women. She says, I used to go with him to oil him down, but he stopped taking me. He said, my presence messes up the vibe. Why did he really stop taking me?
1: Because you don't know how to oil.
0: No. Whoa.
1: You know, in a certain way, I like to be oiled. Now, you're all up in here. You be missing the bottom of my butt and everything. That's why that crease got to be all. You all in here. You ain't even paying attention. You looking all in the crowd at the women. All me like I like to be all. Sitting up in here. Bring
0: so
1: you down here.
0: Now
1: you messing
0: problem?
1: The vibe up. I'm out on stage. I'm out on stage. She's standing in the wing where the women can see her with your arms folded.
0: So this is an oil problem as far as you're concerned, CeeLo.
1: I'm just saying what he need to tell her. And then I'm out here dancing. You going to stand in front of the stage with your arms folded.
0: Uh-huh.
1: Hitting, knocking money out of women's hands. This ain't how this works.
0: She's just in there clowning.
3: Yes.
0: Stopping your flow, everything. All right, last one. This is Wanda in Greenville. Wanda writes, I have a 4-pound puppy that sleeps right by my bed or in my bed. My boyfriend bought the dog, but he wants her to sleep in the living room. I need to bond with her while she's a baby. Should I tell my boyfriend he can sleep in the living room?
1: Yeah, go ahead. Yeah, you're going to wind up with just that dog.
0: Yeah, being single with a dog.
3: Oh,
0: yeah.
3: The puppy.
1: Yeah. Or you're going to wind up with two dogs. However you want to play.
0: Oh. Please explain. Go into that a little deeper.
1: I buy you a dog and you're going to make the dog the preference?
0: Mm-hmm.
1: Okay.
0: Mm.
1: Then congratulations.
0: Mm-hmm.
3: It's a puppy.
1: I don't give a doggone what it is. I'm not sleeping in here in no living room.
0: Let me ask you something, CeeLo. Do men, I don't know if it's a black thing, but do they like sleeping in the bed with dogs, period? Do they
1: I know some black dudes that'll do it, but I've never met him.
3: Mm-hmm. No.
1: I've seen it online.
0: Carla, that's
1: most black people I know don't even let the dog up on the bed.
0: Yes.
1: We never. Our dog better not ever, man. Mm-hmm.
3: Get in the bed. Nah, that's
4: I can't roll over and think I'm grabbing my wife, and that ain't what this is. I can't do that.
3: That's a problem.
4: What the heck?
0: Soft and furry. Yeah. She's soft and furry.
1: And you know, when our dog was living, he died. But Bear was Doberman Pinscher. You know, he was trained well. He was a very well trained dog and a really smart dog. He knew, you know, he never jump up on people. He was trained not to jump up on people. He was trained not to climb on furniture. All of that.
0: Mm-hmm.
1: You know.
0: And he didn't sleep in the bed?
1: He sleep by the bed, but you can't get in the bed.
0: Okay.
1: But I didn't want him over there by the bed because every time I walk in the bedroom at night, it'd be dark. He scare me.
0: You step on him.
1: No, I'd walk towards the bed. He'd be in there laying on the rug. Ears be straight up.
0: Oh,
1: you're a big dog, man.
0: Yeah. Okay.
1: You know, he loved me. He took care of me. He was loyal to me, but he never.
0: Yeah. All right. All right. Thank you, CeeLo.
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0: 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Well, guys, summer is pretty much done for it. We can't tell by the weather right now, by the temperatures, but it's pretty much over. So
1: it's hot. It's still hot. Yeah, ain't nobody told summer it's time for fall yet. Ain't nobody told summer.
0: Still summer weather. Yep, summer temperatures. So here's a question for you. What's the one story or situation from this summer that you can tell to make people jealous? I mean, did you ball out this summer? You know, what'd you do?
1: This summer? Mm-hmm. That just...
0: Yeah, that you can tell to make people jealous. You know, make people start hating on you right away.
2: Or there's another option, too.
0: Yeah, there is. What, you got it, Junior? Yeah. What is it? Say it.
3: Yeah, I'll tell you. I've asked. You ain't seen me in the hospital.
0: Oh, because it's summertime. Okay.
3: It's been so hot. You've been seeing me everywhere.
0: Uh-huh. All right.
2: It's a hot boy summer.
0: Hot boy.
3: It's been a hot boy summer for 4 months. I know that. Look at Junior looking all healthy. You sure right I'm healthy.
0: Why you gotta be all healthy with it? Okay. All right. If you don't have one that makes us jealous, Tommy, or do you?
1: 4 years cancer free, August 24th. That's all I can brag on. That's
0: okay.
1: Right. I'm proud
0: all right.
1: of that. I'm all proud right. of it.
0: You can tell us you can tell us a situation that makes people happy that they're not you. Just the opposite.
2: That went down this summer. Mm-hmm. Okay, I like
1: that. They not me?
0: Uh-huh. Mm-hmm. Uh-huh. Oh. Ooh, I'm so glad I'm not Tommy. Woo. Mm-hmm. So glad I'm not Junior right now.
1: I don't know nobody that don't want to be Tommy. I don't understand.
3: Oh, wait a minute. What?
2: You better stunt up in here.
1: Okay.
3: So you sitting there telling me I want to be you right now?
1: I don't know why not, Joe.
2: Okay, no, seriously. Something had to happen.
0: Yeah.
1: All right, I'm trying to think. Over the summer, what has happened?
0: Ready to love your family. Yeah. Selling out. Your shows.
2: What happened, Shirley?
0: His shows. You said on the road. I'm saying selling out his shows.
2: Oh, yeah, because you paused when you said
1: that. Oh, I'm not no sellout.
2: Right.
0: Nobody's Mm-mm. calling you a sellout. Not time.
1: You ain't seen me on Hannity. Oh, my bad.
2: Not the apology tour.
0: Wow.
3: I'll be honest. I just came back from D.C. Jay, right now. I sat in first class. Didn't look at nobody.
0: You an earthquake.
3: Hate me if you won't.
2: Hate on me, hater. Uh-huh.
3: 17 B in the back. We at 2A.
1: And B is a middle seat.
3: They knew. They knew who I was. Hey, Junior. I can't talk this morning. It was last night.
0: All right. I think that does it, Junior. I think you're right. Coming up, we'll have more of the Steve Harvey Morning Show right after this. Junior.
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1: Have you ever been in a hot air balloon at all?
2: 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No, I've been in the blimp. I don't like it.
1: No. You've been in a blimp?
0: And that was when he was little. That's what we told him it was. We had just tied him to a balloon.
1: Shut up, man. A silver balloon. 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
1: In concert news, Kanye West returned home, guys, to Chicago for his first major show in 10 years. He hasn't performed in Chicago in a whole decade. He performed at, that is major.
2: That's a long time.
1: A long, long time. He's been, you know, going through some things, I guess you could say. He performed at the, a few things. Yeah. He performed at the top of his globe inspired stage for a sold out crowd. Get this, 70,000 people.
2: Woo!
1: 70,000. He still got it, I guess. Yeah. He brought out Big Sean, Chicago's own Twista. He brought out Future and 2 Chainz. Yeezy is going on the road to do more dates in Houston, Dallas, and Phoenix. Wow.
0: Let me tell you something. I saw images of that show online. That show right there was fire. Mm-hmm. That stage,
2: really?
0: That globe. I was like, okay,
1: top
0: I
1: of the world.
0: Wish I was there. I wish
2: I was there. He got a library. He got a library, though, man. He got a lot of stuff.
0: Oh, he got hits after hits.
1: Yeah. He can still draw a crowd of 70,000. Yes. That is quite impressive.
2: But that's how you want it when you go home, though. That's how you want it. When you go home, you want your home to represent.
1: Bring him out. Bring him out.
2: You. That's big. Did 2 Chainz have own 2 Chainz?
3: He had 2 Chainz on, though. He had 2.
2: He did have 2. Okay. I'm just checking.
1: Okay. All right. Well, and we have other concert news for you. This past Friday, Jay-Z performed in London. Then he asked the crowd to sing happy birthday to Beyonce, his wife, of course, who was also celebrating the 20th anniversary of her album, Bayday. And finally, that was great.
0: That's nice.
1: Yeah, that was cool. That. Happy birthday. Yeah, to Beyonce, of course.
2: Happy birthday, B.
1: And finally, while performing in Detroit, singer Lloyd jumped off the stage to hug and greet a few of his fans. And as he walked away, a fan's wig got caught or snagged on his jacket.
2: I saw the tall
1: wig came off. You saw that, right?
2: Y'all gonna have to pin these wigs down. Y'all got to.
1: Glue. It's glue now. Lloyd didn't realize it immediately and ran back to give the woman her wig. She was probably embarrassed.
2: It's too late.
3: Everybody has seen you.
2: You can't put a wig back on after it came off. It's too late.
0: Yes, you can. Just put it back
1: out. Yeah.
2: You can, but everybody done seen it, Carla. Once it's off, it's off.
3: It's off.
1: Yeah, and I mean, nowadays, everybody wears wigs, right? Even guys. Yes. So
2: you look at this rock. No, look at this hate. Yeah.
1: What? That is, what's hate?
3: Men wear wigs?
1: Even guys wear wigs. What'd I say?
2: I mean, I only have 3 of them, but I'm just saying. I got a braided wig, then I got the
1: guys, everybody wears wigs now. Yeah, they do. Really? Are you kidding me right now?
0: I don't know any guys that rock wigs. So
2: You know them. You just don't know.
1: Yeah, you just don't know they have on wigs. Yes.
2: You know
1: plenty of them.
3: Tommy, I feel like Shirley trying to tell me I need to start wearing a wig. Y'all not going to keep
1: not
3: talking
1: saying
3: about
1: that.
3: My hair on your show. I'm not going to keep doing it. I know.
1: Don't get self-conscious, Junior.
3: I did.
1: Don't do it. So here's a question for you guys. All right. Do you have an embarrassing moment that will haunt you forever?
0: Because I know she was embarrassed at the concert.
1: She had to be. Yeah.
0: Yeah. The lady.
1: Mm. But he was a gentleman. Lloyd was a gentleman and brought it back to her.
0: He did.
1: I like that.
0: He was like, oh,
1: yeah.
0: He
1: did really oh, I got her wig. I can't imagine.
0: It was an accident.
1: Yeah, I'll get a shorty.
3: I got a moment.
1: What? Okay, let's hear it.
2: Go ahead, T. I have, and this happened recently, like, I didn't know, I woke up out from being asleep. I didn't know Jackie had company, and I had walked into the kitchen to the refrigerator with nothing but drawers on. Didn't know nobody was in the house, but she had five, six girlfriends in there, and I
4: just, I know they were traumatized.
2: That's to see, Carla. I don't know what you're talking about.
4: I want to see you in your
1: drawers. Don't you want to see that?
2: Yeah. And these weren't no boxes either. This was something to see.
4: Oh, goodness.
1: All right. Coming up, Nephew Tommy. Oh, my God. And today's

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0: Coming up at the top of the hour, it's my strawberry letter for today, and the subject is, what's up with my spoiled old man? We'll get into that, find out what that's all about in just a few, because right now it is time for the nephew and today's prank phone call. Nephew, what you got?
1: Well, Shirley, you already know football is about to start. Football has started for high school. Football is about to start for college, and football starts for the pros. So this right here is tailgaters. This goes out to all the tailgaters out there getting ready for some football. Yes. Yeah. Yes, yes. Tell Gators, this is for you. Cat dog, if you would.
2: Hello? Man, I speak to T-Rock.
3: Speaking. Who's this?
2: Is this T-Rock?
3: Yeah. Go ahead. What's up?
2: Hey, man, let me ask you something. All last year, y'all was tailgating here in the parking lot at the apartments. Are y'all doing that again this year?
3: Yeah, always. That's what we do.
2: Hey, man. Hey, listen, man. I just moved here about a year ago. Let me tell you something. All that noise and shit y'all be making down there, man. Y'all need to get y'all some money and buy some tickets and go to the game, man.
3: Hold on, man. First of all, I don't know who the fuck you are. My thing is, hey, we do what we do out here, man. We all get together. Brothers go to work, man. At the end of the week, we want to get together and throw a little barbecue, whatever. That's what we do. Don't be calling that
2: okay.
3: Dude. Oh, so man, who are you anyway?
2: Y'all making too much noise in the complex.
3: Who are you?
2: I live here in apartments too, man. Y'all making too much.
3: I tell you what, you want to talk all that noise about what we doing out here, man. I tell you, bring your bunkie down here and say it to my face. Who are you?
2: Hey, man, don't worry about who I am.
3: Man.
2: The deal is here.
3: Hold on a second, man. First, man, see, I'm trying to have a good day, and I'm going to hear some like this here. Come on, man. Who are you supposed to be, man? I'm T-Rock, dog. I come down here. We do what we do. We all get together. We try to have a good time with it. You want to come with this you want to try to mess my day up? Man, you must be gone with that dude. Come on, man. Nah, man. You know, y'all.
2: All that noise, man, disturbing people while they're in their apartment.
3: Come on, man. But like I say, look here. I'm putting it down like this. At the end of the week, man, brothers get together, put our money together, man, and we get together and we try to have a good time. If you want to come down and join us, man, you more than welcome. I'm trying to tell you, more than welcome, bro. Come down and grab a plate, man. But, man, please don't try to mess my day up, though, Doc. Please don't, man. Please.
2: Hey, man, I'm trying. Y'all messing my day up with all that noise, man.
3: Man, come on. Man, look, this is what we do. You want to join, you can join. If you ain't going to join, shut the hell up.
2: Hey, man, let me
3: do what you're going to do, but let us do what we do. This is what we do on the weekend. This is how we leave our stress. Brothers try to do something, get together, and have a good time. And you want to try to mess that up?
2: Hey, man. All I'm saying is, man, if y'all tailgating, won't y'all carry y'all down to the stadium, man, in White Plains?
3: We can't go down there, man. We don't want to go down there. We want to get together where we are, right? This is what we do, man. This is what we do. Ain't nobody ever complained, not one time. Not one time. You're the first person ever complained. We've been doing this for 3 years. It's the first time we ever had a complaint. You don't drag your mother down here and all
2: why y'all don't buy y'all some tickets to the game, man?
3: For what?
2: Why don't y'all go to the game? Why the game have to be in my parking lot?
3: Well, I tell you like this, man. We can't afford a ticket, man. So we do. We just get together and we do what we can. We put our money together. We get together. And that's what we do. Again, like I said earlier, man, you more than welcome to come down. But you want to bring this old monkey down here? Go on, man. Go on with that, Doc. Go on with that, man.
2: Hey, man, let me tell you this right here, man. If y'all fire up that pit on Sunday, I'm coming down there and turning that show.
3: So I'm turning what over? You gonna turn what over?
2: I'm turning y'all fire that pit up, and I promise you, I'm gonna turn that barbecue pit over.
3: And I promise you'll be standing at the top of the church. You will be standing at the top of the church. Soon as that meat hits the floor, you're gonna hit the floor.
2: Hey, man.
3: You're gonna hit the floor.
2: Don't fire that pit up Sunday. You hear me? Do not fire that pit.
3: I tell you, it's gonna be, matter of fact, I'm looking for the pit now. I'm looking for it now. It's gonna be out there. It's going to be out there.
2: Okay.
3: Bring your monkey.
2: I sat there and told you that you're disturbing people, and you're disturbing me more than anything, you know, and y'all
3: did it
2: all last year. Y'all tailgated right here in the apartments, man. That's crazy.
3: You know what? Dude, I would apologize to you, but let me say it like this here, man. You don't f*** out. I don't say you come down and get a plate. You come down and join us. You know, we just getting together trying to make it a family down here. You see what you want to bring to me? Man, you don't f*** me out there. How the f*** it is. I'm on that other level now.
2: Okay.
3: I'm on that other level.
2: Okay.
3: Believe that.
2: I was on the other level midway through the season last year with all that damn noise, man.
3: Man, oh, my God. Man, look, let me tell you something. My meat hit the floor, or somebody come by and disturb us when we do what we do, it's going to go down. I'm going to tell you like that. We ain't trying to have no problem. We don't get down like that. We just try to have a good time. That's all we do. We've been doing this for 3 years. We got the kids out here playing. We got the big screen out for everybody to watch the game. You know, I extended my some love out to you to come out and have a play with us. But you gonna talk about coming and knocking my meat over as hard as I work? I promise you, if that my meat touch the ground, you're gonna touch the ground. Come on, man, don't go there with that, man.
2: Hey,
3: don't do that.
2: Okay, look here, man. I'm telling you right now, dog. Soon as I smell that barbecue pit, soon as I smell them charcoal, I promise you, I'm turning that shit off. Y'all ain't doing this year, man. Y'all ain't doing it this year.
3: Who are you, man? Who are you?
2: I'm the...
3: Where you live, Doc? Why you live? Why don't you present yourself to me, man? Why don't you do that?
2: You know what, man? You can meet me out there at the leasing office.
3: Come on. I'm at the leasing. I will start walking right now to the leasing office right now so I see who the hell I'm talking to.
2: Okay, well, you need to see who's going to turn this pit over. Y'all ain't doing
3: okay,
2: this shit,
3: yeah,
2: man.
3: I want to see that. I want to see that happen. Because soon as you touch my pit, before that meat hit the floor, you're going to hit the floor quicker than the meat will. I'm trying to have a good time. You know, black people trying to get together, man. Everybody coming drinking beer. Nobody saying nothing. But all of a sudden, here your monkey will come out this Okay,
2: man.
3: I tell you what. Bring your what? To the leasing office, and I promise you.
2: I'm finna head. You need to bring somebody with you. That's what you need to do.
3: Okay, I tell you I'm gonna bring with me. I got two people gonna bring with me. It's gonna be me, myself, and I.
2: And I bet you this here, you won't put no meat on that grill come Sunday.
3: Okay.
2: You won't put no
3: All
2: meat
3: right.
2: on that grill.
3: Now you really me out. You gonna okay. meet me at the leasing office is on. I'm gonna beat your
2: Okay, but do you know who you playing with?
3: No, I don't. And I promise you, when I find you, you don't know who you playing with.
2: Let me tell you who I am.
3: Yeah, tell me who you are. Who are you?
2: I am Nephew Tommy from the Steve Harvey Morning Show. You just got pranked by your boy Bobby.
3: I'm a campus. Oh man, yeah.
2: Hey, T-Rock, you and your boy Bobby, y'all still get together, man.
3: Oh man, nephew, man, I'm sorry, man.
2: You was fired up, dog. You alright?
3: I'm sorry. It's hot out here anyway, we don't care. We can take it.
2: I hear you, man. Y'all tailgating Sunday, man.
3: That's what we do. Everybody pitch in, and we all get together, man. It's a family thing. Oh, my nephew, man. I'm sorry, man.
2: You good, man. You good. Let me ask you this. What's the baddest radio show in the land, man?
3: The Steve Harvey Morning Show, brother.
1: There it is. Tailgaters, baby.
4: Yeah.
0: Nice.
1: Listen, my son got mad at me because I said I wanted to tailgate at his football game.
0: Uh-huh.
1: And he go to the Christian school. He said, you cannot do that. You cannot come out here and tailgate. Like, nope, you're not going to be embarrassing me like that.
0: Yeah.
1: You're not going to do that.
0: Now you drinking and profanity at the Christian game.
1: Well, I'm just going to do wine. Just wine and hot dogs. That's all. For the boy. All right. Roanoke, Virginia. The nephew is coming to town. Y'all already know September the 26th. Tickets are moving. I appreciate it. Y'all know I'm coming. Stupid is on the way. I'm taping it. I'm rolling the footage. Let's get it. Dress to impress. Be ye ready. September 26th, Saturday night. Berglund Performing Arts Theater. The nephew is coming to town. Tickets are on sale right now. You hear what I said? I said right now. Get your tickets because ignorance is on the way to Virginia. Yes, Lord. Y'all don't know what it's like to just move stupid around the country. Y'all don't know what that's like.
5: No idea.
1: Matter of fact, Baton Rouge.
5: That's all you.
1: Baton Rouge, y'all call 877-29-STEVE and tell Roanoke what you saw. That's all I want right there.
0: Okay.
1: 877-29-STEVE.
0: Okay. 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

0: This is Steve Harvey Morning Show, man. Junior still out.
1: But my question, though, you don't mind if we take off. What is your problem with Junior?
2: Yeah.
0: Because he ain't told nobody he was going to take off this long.
3: We did tell.
4: We knew.
5: He ain't told me nothing.
3: Hey, we didn't tell you, Tommy.
1: I wish I would tell you.
5: Ain't told me nothing. Ain't
3: Tommy. Tell me. Supervisor.
1: Tommy, I'm getting ready to take vacation.
3: What? But Steve, let's go back to nephew. We got to run stuff by him when we on vacation.
1: No.
3: Clear that up.
0: He
3: right
0: feels
3: now.
0: That way. He does feel that way.
1: We're not doing that.
3: That, sir.
5: Is this something you want to do, Cheryl and Carl? Are y'all trying to go somewhere?
1: If I do, I know who to call, and it's not you.
3: Unbelievable.
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0: 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We get your letter, and you never know, we could be reading your letter live on the air, just like we're going to read this one right here, right now, and you never know, it could be yours.
1: It could be yours. Buckle up and hold on tight. We got it for you. Here it is. Strawberry Letter.
0: All right, nephew. Thank you. Subject, what's up with my spoiled old man? Dear Stephen Shirley, I'm a 44-year-old married woman, and my husband has been sleeping in the other room lately. He and I got into an argument on Easter weekend, and he told me that he could do a lot better than me and find someone that doesn't nag him or treat him like a child. He's 67, and we've been married for four years. Since we got married, I bathe him every night. I put lotion on his body, and I suffer through bad sex. I also cook every night. I wash all of his clothes, and I wash both of our cars whenever they need to be cleaned.
1: What?
0: What? He complains about me to his friends, and they all say he is crazy and he's got it made. I overheard him on the phone telling his son that I stopped bathing him because I'm lazy and I put my own needs before his. He's darn right I do. I treated him like a king, and nothing is wrong with his legs or arms, so he can wash his own behind. I have been snooping to see if he's entertaining another woman, but I didn't see anything in his phone or computer, so I have no idea what's gotten into him. He did withdraw $5,000 out of his savings account last week, and when I asked him about it, he yelled and screamed so loud, I thought he was about to have a heart attack. I told him that maybe I treat him like a kid because I take care of him like he's my kid. I stopped cooking and washing his clothes last month. Yesterday, he came in with his clothes in a basket, neatly folded, and he had two plates of food covered in aluminum foil. I couldn't believe him. There has to be another woman, right? Does he think another woman will treat him like I do? What should I do? Okay, wait a minute. Wait a minute. Wait a minute. You're bathing a grown man every night. He's not sick or anything. No medical reason for this. You're just bathing him and lotioning him and all of this. No. Call me crazy, but I've just never heard of this before. What's more, this man doesn't respect you. He doesn't appreciate any of the things you do for him. His friends were right. What is he complaining about? He's got it made. There's nothing more to say here, really, except I'm glad you finally came to your senses and stopped bathing him and lotioning him, cooking and doing the laundry, suffering through horrible sex, and washing his car. Come on, lady. This is a fully grown man, 67 years old. He's capable of doing all the things that you're doing for him. Yes, of course he got another woman to do those things for him. He's paying her. He is paying her. That's the only difference. I'm sure that's why he went into a rage when you asked him about the $5,000. Let this man go, please. He's not worth it, and you could do much better. That's all I have to say to you. Let him go. Tommy.
1: If you don't bathe me, Gladys will. I'm just going to tell you. If you don't bathe me, Gladys will. What you're not going to do is start our relationship out with you bathing me, washing my clothes, cooking for me, folding up all my stuff, and washing my car. What you're not going to do is start our relationship out like this and then going to stop 4 or 5 years later. I'm not going to take it. I'm not finna stand around. Somebody gonna bathe me. If you're not gonna bathe me, Gladys will. I'm sorry. I have gotten accustomed to being bathed. So I'm gonna walk around here naked for a few minutes and see if you're gonna get this done. If not, Gladys will do it. I'm sorry. You started out doing this. You have got to continue what you started. What them older ladies say, whatever it took to get that man, you got to keep doing it. You started out bathing this man. And I'm not gonna be walking around here dirty because you don't feel like bathing me. And I'm not getting in that car, and that car ain't clean. I'm not getting in that car, and you ain't clean.
0: behave yourself.
1: If you don't pull that car out that garage, and I'm leaving in 30 minutes, and I need this car clean before I get up out of here. Hello. So you're not going to do it? Fine. I go to Gladys. Gladys can cook me something to eat. And yeah, I brought two things home with some foil in it. That's none of that is for you. That's what Gladys made for me.
0: You can't have any.
1: Ain't nobody brought you nothing from Gladys' house. And Gladys didn't put that gain in there and that downy on my clothes. And my clothes smell excellent. And they are folded and they look nice. And I am going to be fine. And yes, I am clean. If you sniff me, I smell like some great soap because Gladys done took care of me. I'm not going to sit up here and argue with you. You've been cleaning me. You've been folding, watching and folding my clothes. You've been cooking around here. You've been bathing. What? Now I'm all of a sudden we through.
0: He's not sick, though. He can bathe himself.
1: No, Shirley. For the last 4 years that we have been married, she has been bathing me, and now we.

0: No. Everybody don't have bathers, and I understand that. I understand that. Everybody don't have bathers. Once you get one, you're not losing your bather. Oh, no. You're not finna change why you make me feel. Oh, no, no, no, no.
1: But why did he get so mad about the $5,000, too?
0: Because that go to the new bather. That ain't got nothing to do with you no more. This is for her. This is for Gladys.
1: Right.
0: And if Gladys going to cook, and if Gladys going to have food for me, and if Gladys going to fold my clothes, Gladys need a little money. So Gladys need a little something, something. But guess what? Look at my car. Gladys ain't got out there and clean that car.
1: Shiny. All
0: Gladys
1: right.
0: Take care of me. I'm sorry. Gladys got me on lock, baby. What?
1: You can start.
0: I'd have walked around here. You got me stanking around here. I ain't clean or nothing. What is this? What? How's you going to do me?
1: You yourself. What is wrong with you?
0: Jackie, if you listening, we finna start a new style. I want to get bathed tonight. Tonight.
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0: I know the generator thing is still kind of hot with us, but I want to get bathed tonight.
1: All right, listen. We're going to have part two of today's Strawberry Letter. The subject is, what's up with my spoiled old man? We'll hear from Junior when we come back right after this.
0: When I raise my leg up, if you don't get up under there.
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0: 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All right, it is time now to recap today's Strawberry Letter, and then we're going to hear from Junior. Subject, what is up with my spoiled old man? A 44-year-old woman wrote in. She's married to a 67-year-old man. They've been married for 4 years. Every night, this woman, this dutiful, faithful wife, bathes her husband. Now, he's perfectly healthy, perfectly fine. She bathes her husband.
1: Listen, Jack.
0: She lotions her husband down. Mm-hmm. She cooks for him. She cleans for him. She washes both their cars. I mean, and on top of all of that, she has to suffer through bad sex with this man. So I guess she just got fed up. He started complaining, saying she's lazy because she stopped doing these things. But his friends are telling him, what is he complaining about? Because he's got it made. So she's thinking now that he's coming home with plates of food and his laundry folded and all that, that he's got another woman. Plus, he took $5,000 out of the bank. And when she asked him about it, he started hollering and screaming at her. So she's just wanting to know, is there another woman and what should she do? Junior, what you got?
2: You know, I don't really like talking about people who like bathing. I really don't like that. Really don't think that's really something I'm for. I'll be yes. Everybody take a bath every day, but I just want to say I believe this man is allergic to soap and water plus lotion as of lately, because that's what she said. As of lately, He don't do that, because wherever there's soap and water, his ain't never there. If she ain't bathing him, well, there's more than one way you can get clean. When she out there washing them cars, get your ass on that hood and just let this hose hose you down. Get some suds on you. Become part of the car, because you need to bathe, sir. You 67 years old. This mother, if you don't want to bathe yourself, be where soap and water at. She do the dishes after she cook. Climb your ass in the sink and put your knees in your chest and let her do the dishes and wash you there. Because you're not getting in the tub, that's obviously. Nasty. You need to that's do some nasty. Other things differently, sir. When she washing clothes, climb your washing machine and get spunked, because there's soap and water in a washing machine. There's plenty of places for you to get clean, sir. If you don't want it in the tub, she ain't doing it. Be where she at. Just be out there. When you on the hood and she take that glove and she clean the hood, let her run it down your back. Just get some suns on you. We gonna clean you up. That's it. Just be right there by the emblem on the car. Get in the sink. Let that Dawn come across your back. And when she rubbing them dishes, she rubbing you too.
0: The what is wrong with you?
1: Soap. With car soap,
2: Junior. Yeah, car soap, whatever. It's soap. Dishwasher detergent. It's ways to get clean. Get in the dishwasher. Get in there with the plates and the forks and knives and the spoon and let her turn that on and get clean. Because that's all it is. You don't, if she not doing it, that's ways you can get clean all the way around you.
0: Why you ain't can't he just advantage. Bathe himself? Why?
2: He don't want to, obviously, Shirley. He don't want to because he told his son on the phone, she stopped bathing me. That's no excuse for you still be dirty.
0: Who says that?
2: Yeah, he told his son that as of lately, she stopped bathing me. Well, there's other places where there's soap and water at. You know, go to the car wash, get in line, stand behind there. Just walk your behind through there, wait for your light to light up. Suds is coming. Get your behind clean, making too many excuses.
0: Should he vacuum first?
2: I don't care what he do. He just could go. He can go after he get out. He can vacuum himself dry. But you need to get clean is what I'm saying. There's no reason for this. Because she ain't bathing you. You just going to be nasty. Nah.
1: Well, Junior, let me ask, though. Now, she started out bathing him for 4 years. Now, the man is used to that now. That's what he used to.
2: Okay, but she tired, though. She tired.
0: And we say all the time how you keep them the same way you got them.
1: The same
0: or whatever
1: way you
0: that
1: got them. You got me in on this, man. I'm in on this now.
2: Yeah.
1: Hey.
2: It ain't happening now, though. So why are we still dirty? That's what I'm trying to figure out.
0: But is this a thing, though? That's what
2: when
0: I want to.
2: They pressure wash the house. They put soap in the pressure washer. Stand out there in front of your garage and just get pressurized.
1: You're going to tear skin
2: off. Pressurize
1: you.
2: Pressure washer. There's ways to get clean you ain't looking at. Just being dirty.
0: But back to my question, is this a thing?
1: I would love to be bathed.
0: To be bathed every night.
2: If I could get my wife to bathe me, you know how long I'd be sitting in that tub waiting on her to bathe me?
0: Mm. Carla, what you got? What you got, Carla?
3: It's not a thing.
0: Okay. I didn't think it was a thing. Thank you.
1: It could be a new thing, though.
3: No, it's not.
0: You're grown.
1: When I raise this leg up, get under there.
2: Man, go on down to the airport. When they cleaning them planes out there, get out there on that tire and get clean with them planes. There's ways to get clean you ain't thinking of.
0: But she didn't say they shower together. No. She didn't say, you know, they take sexy baths together. She didn't say that. She said she bathed him and lotioned him down after the fact.
1: And now that man been walking around ashy like this here because you don't want to take care of what you've been doing. That man just dry, looking halfway white, that man. You need that. Now you ought to stop.
0: Well, I just don't understand how come he can't bathe himself. Why is she bathing him?
2: It's not. I'm sitting here and defend this. Ain't nothing wrong with him.
1: Would y'all, okay, let's go back to what we talked about here. Would y'all bathe Michael Ealy? Would y'all bathe Michael Ealy?
0: No. He could bathe me, though.
1: See right there.
3: Shirley, you said no.
2: Walk right in there.
0: I said no.
2: It was going to happen.
0: He can bathe me.
1: Okay, Carla, you'll bathe Michael Ealy.
3: And Idris, and Denzel, and Boris Kodjo.
0: Together. Come on, boys. You can leave your comments on today's Strawberry Letter on Instagram at Steve Harvey FM and check us out on the Strawberry Letter podcast on the free iHeartRadio app where free never sounded so good. 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
1: All right, guys, this is from Jason on Steve Harvey FM. Jason says, my wife and I are having a disagreement concerning her daughter's college fund. Since she was born, we put away money that was earmarked for her continuing education. It turns out, however, that our little girl has no interest in college and is dedicating her time to becoming a tattoo artist. Now we're trying to figure out what to do with this substantial amount of cash. Our daughter wants it, naturally, and it is already scoping out cars. She's already scoping out cars and vacation spots. I'm of the opinion that it was for a college fund, and since there is no college, the money goes back to us. My wife said maybe the money can be used as a seed investment in her own shop. What do you guys think?
2: You ain't getting no car. Let's get this straight right now. You ain't getting no car. You ain't going on no vacation. I'm finna get you some ink, and I'm gonna buy you your first tattoo pen, and that's it. That's it. Go on and start your little career. That's it. But all this money we done saved for years for you to go to college, and you ain't going?
1: You're not substantial amount, you said.
2: Yeah, this not your money. Let's get this straight. This is still me and mama's money. And if my wife is in disagreement, I'm sorry, you're not gonna take this money and get this to this girl. But she can go
0: well,
2: do what she's
0: saying
2: wanna
0: do. Open well, a it's shop yet. Like a tattoo.
1: For her business. Start a business.
3: Too far. Not doing it right. We're not doing
2: you're gonna
3: right.
2: get some ink and a pen. We're gonna see how you work with that first. We're not gonna get this whole shop first. We don't know.
3: Because you know,
2: we don't
3: like
2: even know if you can draw that good. I ain't even seen you draw that.
3: Tommy, I was about to say, Tommy, you know, every college has an entry exam. You gotta take the SAT, the ACT, you know, see what your scores is. Like you said, you just starting off as, you know, you think you want to be a tattoo artist, but we don't know if you can draw. So first of all, before we give you this money and invest in a shop, draw this tree.
2: Take this wall right here.
3: If this tree don't look
2: right
3: like
2: here,
3: the tree I'm looking at, you're not getting it. Draw
1: all
3: this
1: right,
3: car.
1: So she's got to go through some stuff. Yeah. That makes sense. I like that.
3: Because you're going to be tattooing on people.
1: Yeah.
3: See, we don't even know. But you ain't getting no car. You ain't going to no vacation. It's just a no.
0: With this money?
3: Yeah. We're going to turn an 18-year-old over with what? How much college years this year? How much it is? It's a lot of money.
0: It's a lot.
1: And
3: to
1: she
3: get
1: has
3: to an 18-year-old
1: no
3: to go
1: interest.
3: On vacation. That's all you
1: need. Yeah. No interest in college. None. She wants to be a tattoo.
3: Draw the Mona Lisa. Okay. It better not be off 1 inch either.
1: All right, guys, we have time for another one. This is from Rob on Steve Harvey FM. Rob says, my wife and I are having a son and my mom is getting on our nerves. She's been on us about what we're going to name him, and she wants us to honor her dad, my grandpa, by passing along his name. Number one, she had her chance when she named me and she chose not to do it. Number two, in today's world, it is not fair to stick a kid with the name Cletus Joseph Johnson.
2: Cletus?
3: I don't know who that is. This boy must look old.
2: Now you're trying to damage the boy's childhood now by his name being Cletus. Man, this boyfriend to have a rough grade school if he going in there talking about his name Cletus. That's not going to work out good for the boy.
1: No.
2: Your mama way too deep into the business. But as far as granddad, he's not going to be his granddaddy name. We're not naming the boy
1: right.
2: Cletus.
1: And he's right. He's right on both points, though. I mean, she had her chance when she named him. She named him Rob. Robert or Rob.
2: Oh, ain't he glad he missed Cletus, too?
1: Exactly.
2: We're not going to do this to my child, though. My child ain't going to be Cletus for you.
0: Cletus Johnson. What's his name?
1: Cletus Justin Johnson.
4: CJ is what they call them.
1: See, that's all you got to do.
2: He out there playing Little League. Come on, Cletus. Come on, Cletus.
1: Come on, Cletus. Yeah.
3: Man, he got grown right deacons this. Walking up to him at church at 9. What the scripture say about taxes?
1: Give Caesar his due.
3: No, Cletus, no. He's 7 years old with a pocket knife.
2: He's 8 years old with a receding hairline. Look at that.
1: Yeah, don't do that to the baby. Don't do that to the baby. All right, guys, thank you. Coming up, we'll have more of the Steve Harvey Morning Show right after this.
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1: All right, celebrity news, guys. We got to say congratulations to Ciara and Russell Wilson again. They have posted a cute video on IG to announce, they're expecting baby number five.
2: I don't know what. And they, ain't he retired now?
1: Yeah. Well,
2: all they doing is making these babies. Every time I look up, they got a new child coming. How many is this?
1: This is number five.
2: Okay, Russell. Russell. You don't have to make your own team. Okay, you don't have to do that.
1: Is that what's happening here?
2: You know, he's trying to make a team. I see. He's looking for a quarterback. That's what he's looking for.
1: All right. So we know they're rich and they can afford it. But what was your dream number of kids? You know, the dream number that you wanted versus the number of kids you had. Did you ever want more kids or less kids?
2: No, I never wanted more. Did you call it? Did you want more?
0: I wanted triplets.
2: What?
0: I was an only child. So I wanted
1: more brothers and sisters, more siblings.
0: Yeah, I wanted three. Yeah, I wanted triplets, but I only end up having one. Thank God.
1: One and done, baby. I used to want twins, so I get it.
2: Three was my magic number. I got my three.
0: Oh, you wanted three and you had three. Okay.
2: Yeah.
1: Okay. I wanted five when I was really, really young, though. That got over that quickly.
0: Really?
1: Quickly. Yeah. Because I wanted girls. I wanted some sisters. I had a brother, and I never had sisters. So I always wanted sisters.
2: My daddy was the oldest of 10.
1: Whoa.
2: Oh, Lord.
1: Really?
2: What was they thinking back then?
1: All right, guys. Coming up, we'll have more of the Steve Harvey Morning Show. We'll play a round of Would You Rather right after this.
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0: 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It's time now for a round of Would You Rather. Would you rather, in the game of tennis, would you rather be coached by Serena or Venus Williams? Which one?
1: Oh, they both are amazing.
2: Both.
1: They both.
3: You got to pick.
1: You can't go wrong. I got to pick one.
0: Yeah, would you rather? That's the name of the game.
1: I'm going with, I know what the name of it is. I'm going with Venus.
0: Well, act like it. You're going with Venus?
1: I'm going with Venus.
0: Why Venus?
1: Because she's tall.
3: Okay. Good choice.
0: She's gonna be serving that ball in your head.
2: They both tall.
0: Would you rather serve Naomi Osaka first or receive first? Which one, Junior?
1: From Naomi.
2: She hit a tennis ball too hard. I don't want to see that coming my way.
3: Receive. You don't want to receive her serve. Yeah.
2: Let me serve first so she can see this slow ball. She's gonna see it the whole way when I hit it.
0: You want her to serve you or you want to receive?
1: I want you to serve me. I think I can hit it back. Yeah, serve it to me.
3: Really?
1: I think I can.
3: Well, you break your ankle.
2: You don't play tennis.
1: Right. I know, but I'm gonna try. Look, it's would you rather, y'all? Okay, look, I'd rather sit in the stands, but y'all ain't asked me that. Okay, but since I'm down here on the court, I gotta try.
2: Well, we should be talking. We should be sitting
1: in the court.
0: All right,
1: in the stands.
0: In the NFL, would you rather Lamar Jackson or Patrick Mahomes be your team's quarterback?
1: Oh man, y'all making it tough today.
2: I'm telling y'all, really are.
1: They outstanding. Okay.
2: Let me say Lamar.
0: Okay.
3: Lamar is a beast.
2: Yes.
1: I think I like Lamar too, June.
2: Yeah.
1: I do.
2: Lamar.
1: I like his mama. All that.
3: Lamar
1: like
3: can do anything.
0: Over Patrick Mahomes. Okay. All right.
2: You've seen Patrick Mahomes.
1: Yeah, I do like Patrick Mahomes' daddy, though.
2: Yeah, Patrick Mahomes' daddy. He's crazy.
1: I like his daddy. Did you see my boy? Woo!
0: All right, in tailgating, would you rather knock the grill over or knock over the cooler with the ice in it? Which one? You're knocking the grill over or the cooler?
1: The cooler.
0: Not the grill with all the meat. Yeah. And it's got all the meat on it. Yeah.
1: No, you're gonna make everybody mad. You knock the grill over.
3: I'm telling you.
0: Okay.
1: Yeah. All right. They're gonna put you out the park. I'm telling you.
0: Okay. All right, would you rather blue cheese or ranch dressing for dipping your hot wings, for your wings?
2: Oh, ranch.
1: Now, see, that's when I like both. I really do go back and forth.
0: I love blue cheese. Uh-huh.
3: Blue cheese, yeah.
1: I'm going with the ranch, though.
0: Okay, you're going with the ranch. Okay. All right. Keeping on the wings thing, the wings tip, which is rather flats.
1: Before you ask, flats.
0: Drumettes, yes.
1: Flats
0: or drumettes? Gotta have those flats.
1: It's something about them two pieces of bone and that meat in the middle in there.
0: Yeah.
1: It's so good.
0: Flats are just so good. All right, guys. Thank you. That's today's round. Would you rather? Now, coming up here, it's our last break of the day, and we'll close out the show right after this.
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0: 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We've had a great morning today.
1: Absolutely.
0: Yes, we have fun today. Steve, it's time for you now to take us home with your closing remarks. What you got for us today, Steve?
2: Once again, it's about sharing the things that I've learned along the way. And one of the things I think is very important that we should talk about blame and excuses. Blame and excuses. I'm telling you, man, they serve no purpose. Excuses, first of all, are only good for the person that's providing them. It does nothing for the person who receives it. Have you ever had somebody tell you a reason why they didn't do something and you were counting on them to get it done? And they gave you an excuse as to why? Okay, here's somebody supposed to pick you up in the carpool for work. Now, you done gave your car to your spouse so they could go do what they want to do. Now, you sitting there waiting on the carpool to come pick you up. They don't pick you up. Now, they late. Man, I had a hard time getting up this morning, man. I'm glad, but I'm here, though. Whoa, man. That's an excuse. What do you mean you late? You had a hard time getting up. I'm sitting up here waiting on you to pick me up, and you come 45 minutes late. Now, I'm late for work. See, that excuse, that does okay for I was sick this morning. I didn't feel up to it. That excuse works wonderful for you. But the person receiving the excuse gets nothing. You've got to remove excuses from your vocabulary and your walk in life. See, I don't really accept excuses from anybody in my camp. If you're an employee, you work for me. I don't do excuses because I don't give none. Today, for example, I'm not feeling real well. You know, so my sinus system kicked in. I'd had a troublesome night last night. I'm not feeling well. But guess what? I came to work on the radio today, and I'll do these two shows I got to do today. Because they don't care about my excuses. People who are looking for me to wake them up in the morning, give them a laugh, or give them a thought starter, they're not looking for my excuses. They're just looking for the results. The excuses don't do me no good. Now, there's some days all of us are not up to par. We're not 100%. But I don't care about the excuses. I don't accept excuses because I don't give excuses. The other thing I remove from my life is blame. And once you blame another person, man, this is what happened with blame. Blame and excuses, listen to me. Finger pointing does nothing. Because you've heard the old saying, every time you point your finger at a person, you notice there's three of them pointing back at you. Once you are in the blame business and the excuse business, you forfeit your chance for growth. I'll give you an example. If you're always talking about it's somebody else's fault, and you always have an excuse why something didn't get done or accomplished, guess what? Now you can't grow. You can't grow. You can't fix it. Because the reason why it didn't happen or the reason why you didn't accomplish it is because you blame someone else and you have an excuse. Once you start accepting blame and excuses, you forfeit your chance for growth. You kill any chance for change. Sometimes all you have to do as a person is search within yourself and find out what it is about you that you could change that could start producing a better result. But if you always blaming somebody else and providing and accepting excuses from yourself and other people, guess what you've done? You've killed your chance for change. Sometimes you could be doing a whole lot better in life if you would just change. If you would search yourself and change something about you, you would be doing so much better. If you just search yourself, stop allowing excuses to be a part of your makeup and stop allowing blame to be a part of it, and you would discover a lot of this is just you. It could be you. Another thing that blame and excuse it does, it allows you to fail favorably. You know, man, you can just get all right with failing. You can fail favorably because it ain't my fault. And I didn't do it because it was cold outside. So, ta-da, you allow yourself to fail favorably. That's an ugly spot to be in. But blame and excuses allows you to fail favorably. Like, it's okay to fail because it ain't my fault. Because I have an excuse and it's they fault. Blame and excuses, man, is a very, very dangerous thing out there. Also, blame and excuses promotes a climate of failure. It just permeates, man, throughout your life. And next thing you know, you ain't accomplishing nothing. Because if blame and excuses are part of your makeup, you now have promoted a climate for failure. It's okay. It's okay because I have a reason why. Why you didn't finish school? Because it was too cold to go. Why you didn't finish school? Because that test was too hard. I didn't study them two pages. I thought they said the first chapter. She questions us on the first three chapters. I didn't hear that. That's the only reason I failed. And you get all right with it. When you're no longer the reason why something happens, you no longer have control over what happens. Let me say that to you one more time. When you're no longer the reason why something happens, you ain't got to take responsibility. You're not the reason. Stop allowing blame and excuses to enter into your makeup. They serve nobody any good, especially you. Those are my closing remarks.
0: All right now.
1: Man.
0: Good day.
2: Have yourself a good weekend.
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13: God have been so good to you. If you can see that, I want you to push your

Well, I just need to make sure that y'all understand and know that he's been good. That's a great way to start off the morning this morning. You're inside your number one Saturday morning show, Mr. Lampkin's Neighborhood. 101.3 The Big DM, and good Saturday morning to your family. It's your favorite cousin, it's Jeffrey Lampkin with you on this Saturday morning. Currently 78 degrees in the city. Going to get up to 88 degrees on the day. It's cloudy. It's cloudy. Carry the umbrella just in case, okay? I got some football talk coming up. Got great music. It's going to be a great day because we back in love, baby. Here's LTD, 101.3 The Big DM.

Listen, that's when music was music. Kelly Price right there featuring Ron Isley, R. Kelly. And friend of mine, don't you just remember when music told a story? I mean, like, it told a story. That was number one for 5 weeks in 1998. Like, I'm telling you, like, the music told a story. You're inside your number one Saturday morning show, Mr. Lampkin's Neighborhood, 101.3, the Big DM on your station for the Steve Harvey Morning Show, of course. 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

number one Saturday morning show, Mr. Lampkin's Neighborhood. 101.3 The Big DM, baby. We're just everyday people living this extraordinary life because God gave it to us. God gave you that life, baby. You ain't got nothing to worry about. Know that God loves you, and because God is the greatest power, you shall not be defeated. Oh, wait a minute. You don't know what time it is?

0: come on, come on. It's Saturday morning, it's Saturday morning, let's go. Yo, yo, yo, yo, yo, you're inside Mr. Lampkin's Neighborhood, 101.3 The Big DM, and good Saturday morning to your family. It's your favorite cousin, it's Jeffrey Lampkin with you on this Saturday morning, and I'm feeling so good. No, I mean like really, really good. Like really, really good. Okay, yeah. It might be because it's my vacation time. Y'all know annually I take vacation. I always take it during the time of my anniversary and everything. And but this year is the year where your boy needs, it ain't even like, I think, rest. I just mentally need to step back. I mentally need to step back. And I understand the importance of mental health. And so I'm like, okay, Jeff, you need to just pause right now. You need to pause. Things have been going. Things have been moving. God is still the greatest, even in the midst. And here's the beautiful thing about it. Just because somebody needs to pause, to take a step back, doesn't mean that things are all bad or tragic. Sometimes you just need to, hey, if I want to stay in the place and go where God wants me to go and do what he wants me to do, let me make sure I have myself together. So it's vacation time. I'm excited about it. Football season is back in. Everybody is excited. College football is in. The Gamecocks play tonight. I'm going to have a schedule. Matter of fact, I'm going to get the schedule of all the games that's taking place. I don't think Benedict plays today. Do they play? No, Benedict doesn't have a game today. But I'm going to have the schedule for you today. So we're going to talk about that coming up. We're going to jam out on music today because that's what we do. Also, sending this show out to all of our survivors of 9/11, September 11th, 25 years. We're commemorating those who lost their lives in such the most heinous terror attack on American soil. And we are remembering those and those not only who lost their lives during the 9/11 attack, but those who lost their lives afterwards because of the dust and the working and whatnot. And so it's been 25 years. And so on yesterday, there were commemorations all over these United States of America, and especially in New York, where the towers were at the World Trade Center, the site of the World Trade Center and the towers. And so we're remembering because look how far we've come. You know, back during that time, there wasn't even anything. There was no TSA and stuff like that. You could walk through the airport, go meet your loved one, pick them up and all of those things. So it's amazing how things have changed. But also look what the Lord has done. He's kept us. And we move forward. And so, you know what? We're going to celebrate life. We're going to celebrate liberty. We're going to celebrate freedom. And that's why our freedoms are important. And that's why it's important that you vote. That's why it's important that you ensure that we're putting the right people in the office that have the interest, not of the party, but of the people, because it is about the people in these United States of America. So we want to make sure of that. So lots are happening, lots are going on, and we are excited about it. Okay. Shout out to everybody who was part of the last night's conversation. Yeah, Lance Gross and the entire team were in town, and they're still in this morning. What's up, Lance? What's going on, man? So glad that you guys are still in Columbia as they move forward. But it's been a great day, and we're just excited about it. All right, coming up, we've got more great music. I have the football games for you, letting you know what's going on with that and so much more. All of it's happening here on your number one Saturday morning show is Mr. Lampkin's Neighborhood, 101.3 The Big DM. Good morning.
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Listen, Usher Raymond, Chris Brown, because y'all still talking about this R&B tour. I'm just like, okay, y'all really want to show up. And the thing about it is everybody mad because they were already in Charlotte. And y'all like, oh, so y'all going to bring them to Columbia now? But they're coming to Columbia Thursday, October 29th. I'm excited simply because it's the day before my birthday, even though I'm probably not going to go. I'll be around somewhere in the city. Y'all know how I do. Williams-Brice Stadium, 1125 George Rogers Boulevard. But y'all know, 101.3 The Big DM, we always going to have your chance to win tickets because that's how we do. So in the meantime, in between time, enjoy Usher. Here he go. Yeah, baby. I can't do it. Like, who was that on there with him? I can't remember. What was the Little John? I don't know. Here y'all go. 101.3 The Big DM.

Listen, listen. He's everything that I need and more. God is my all in all. Melvin Crispo. Great way to end 20 minutes of music inside your number one Saturday morning show. It's Mr. Lampkin's Neighborhood 101.3. The Big DM. It's your favorite cousin. Listen, all right, y'all, so next Saturday, prepare yourselves, the historic Columbia Annual Jubilee Festival. I'm so excited, the Festival of Black History and Culture, baby, celebrating Black history. Yo, and guess who's going to be on stage hosting? It's your favorite cousin, baby. Listen, I'm going to go on vacation. I'm going to be so refreshed that I'm going to be litty litty in the city, okay? Yes, it's going to be a great time. And it's free, y'all. It's at the historic Man Simon site in downtown Columbia, 11 a.m. to 6 p.m. Let's talk about this lineup. First of all, you got Tony Terry. You got the Mickens. You got so much more. Vendors, museum tours, kids zone. I mean, everything that you want is going to be there. And then the Big DM, we're going to be broadcasting live from 1:30 to 3:30. But your favorite cousin is going to be there all day hosting the stage for you, baby. And guess what? It's free. It's free. You don't have nothing to worry about, so you might as well be there. Have your face in the place. It's going to be a great time, and I am excited about it. It's going to be a time in the land. Love a time in the land. All right? So you might as well have your face in the place because we're going to have us a good time. Okay? I am ready. That's the historic Columbia Annual Jubilee Festival next Saturday, the historic Man Simon site. We're going to have a great time. All

0: When we come back, we got more great gospel music. We've got more great soul music. We've got it all. We're going to step into the weekend with Snoop Dogg. That's what we're going to do. Keep it right here. 101.3, The Big DM. Good morning.
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flight, baby. It is almost that time. You're inside your number one Saturday morning show, Mr. Lampkin's Neighborhood 101.3, the Big DM. Good Saturday morning to your family. On this amazing Saturday, it is cloudy. It is cloudy in the city, but you know what? It's still going to be a great day. 80 degrees right now. Currently going to get up to 87 degrees on the day. Carry your umbrellas because there's a 65% chance of showers. Okay, but you got to do what you got to do, because if that's what you want to do, football and stuff coming up. I got information on that, plus great music. Right now, let's just step into

so great. Love is so wonderful. God is love, and everything is just great. You're inside your number one Saturday morning show, Mr. Lampkin's Neighborhood 101.3, The Big DM. Feeling so good this morning. Listen, love is beautiful. I try to tell you, listen, believe in love. Don't go by what social media shows you. Social media is what people want you to see. They either want you to see the negative, or they want you to see the extreme positive. But there is an in-between, y'all. Please know that. And it's a matter of fact, speaking of which, shout out to Tyler Perry, number one movie in America right now. Why Did I Get Married? Three, right? Anyway, go on Netflix. You'll find it absolutely wonderful. Plot, great, written. Tyler, wonderful. But we always hating on something. Like, here we go. Now we fussing because he taped the movie in 4 days, allegedly, according to Tasha Smith, who's one of the actresses in the play. It's like, oh, well, he taped it in 4 days. So it's efficiency. It was done well. It's awesome. We love it. Tyler, do what you do, okay? Listen, when you watch it, you'll realize somebody wasn't man enough. Here's

0: 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Hey, it's Steve Harvey, y'all. 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

101.3, The Big DM. All right, listen, football is in. Things are happening, okay? People are doing what they need to do. All right, so Wofford kicks off at 12 o'clock today. Wofford is going to be playing, let's see, South Carolina State. They're playing today. They're going to be playing Virginia State at 6 p.m. The University of South Carolina go Gamecocks. They're going to be playing today. They're going to be playing at 7 p.m. They're playing Townsend. That is in town. So definitely be mindful of traffic because know that that's going to be going on. Clemson. I really hope Clemson gets a win today because they have been, the people have been going after Clemson. Dabo, I don't know what's going on, buddy, but let's get it together. Newberry College, that's my alma mater. They'll be playing today in Newberry. They're playing Lenora Rhyne. So shout out to the Wolves. They're going to be doing their thing today. Listen, I mean, hey, everybody's doing what they need to do. Now, let me see. South Carolina State is actually going to be playing in Orangeburg. So their home game. And again, they're playing Virginia State. So it's going to be a great time. It's going to be a great time. Okay. Football is in. People are doing what they need to do. And it's going to rain anyway. So since it's raining, if you can't get to the game, then stay home. Enjoy yourself and just be inside. Get you some good food and chill and do what it do. And if you don't want to watch football, then watch Why Did I Get Married 3. I promise you, you'll be glad that you did. Okay, coming up, we've got more great music. Keep it right.

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5: 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And remember, don't worry about that credit. 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

0: It's Curtis Wilson and my fave mortgage banker. What's up, Siobhan Griffin?
1: Hey, Curtis.
0: It's always good seeing you.
1: I know. Look, we have a good time.
0: Oh, I got a very important question to ask you right off the top. Are you in the pumpkin season?
1: No. No.
0: You might be the first I've heard say no. That got you. Because everybody's into the pumpkin spice stuff and everything.
1: No.
0: Not for you.
1: No.
0: You into the mortgage stuff.
1: Mortgage, that's my flavor.
0: What you been up to?
1: Still making dreams come true.
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still standing, baby, because God loves you. Somebody loves you, baby. And his name is J-E-S-U-S. Yo, what's going on, family? It's your favorite cousin. It's Jeffrey Lampkin. Join me next Saturday, y'all. The Historic Columbia Annual Jubilee Festival going down at the Historic Man Simon site, downtown Columbia, 11 a.m. to 6 p.m. Baby, I'm in the house. We're going to have a great time celebrating Black history and culture, live performances, the Mickens. Everybody's going to be there. And your favorite cousin, I'm there on stage, baby, making it do what it do. And it's free. Kids zones and more. I need to see you there. You better show up with me, okay? All right? And I'm going to make sure the DJ plays some Here's Morning Dew, Beyonce, 101.3 The Big DM. Coming up, I've got your final thought.

0: Listen, you got a degree, it's gonna get better, y'all. It's got to get better. It's got to get better. Somebody just shout, better, better, better. It's got to get better. Yo, you're inside your number one Saturday morning show, Mr. Lampkin's Neighborhood. 101.3, The Big DM has been an absolutely awesome show. But let me tell y'all something. I want y'all to understand, you can't keep doing what made life worse and then keep praying for life to get better. It doesn't work that way. Cut the habit. Cut the cord. Whatever it is that's taking your life and not making it great, you got to make it better. Cut the habit, cut the cord. Say, you know what? I'm going in a different direction. I'm moving different. I'm walking different. It's got to get better. Decree and declare what it's going to be, but take action. Cut the cord. Say, enough is enough. I'm taking back my stuff. I'm taking back my life because I know what God promised me, and I'm going to get on the other side of this. Because God is the greatest power. You shall not be defeated. Join me tomorrow morning on your number one Sunday morning show. It's Sunday morning gospel. I'm so grateful I made it to vacation. I'm just like, Lord, I need a break. So I'm excited. And then I'll be celebrating my 13th wedding anniversary. So I'm excited. Love my baby so much. Shout out to the love of my life, my heart, my entire world, Harriet. So I love her with all my heart. So I'm grateful. So it's going to be a great time. God is great and greatly to be praised. Listen. Next Saturday, the historic Columbia Annual Jubilee Festival, Black History and Culture. I need to see you there, okay? Historic Man Simon site. Free, baby. And your favorite cousin, I'm going to be on stage, along with Tony Terry, the Mickens, and so much more. But I'm hosting. It's going to be a great time. And for more information, JubileeSC.org, presented by Legacy Traditional Schools, The Big DM 101.3 and Historic Columbia. It's going to be a great time. Because God is the greatest power, you shall not be defeated. Curtis and Company, he's got next. I love y'all. I'll see you on tomorrow morning. 101.3, The Big DM. Let's go!
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2: 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You're going to be in some rivers with some strong currents. You're going to be in some dark places. You're going to wind up, man, in an alleyway. You're going to wind up, man, going down to bright lights. You're going to have to face it when it hits you, as life does us all. Get up and keep moving. Don't just lay there. Nothing that happens to you is permanent unless you allow it to be.
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0: It is Curtis and Company. Big shouts already, folks, to hit me up like wanting to hear this. Well, you know what? I got you covered. It's Saturday in the city. Clouds hanging around trying to rain on our parade. We're not going to let it happen. No. Big shouts, Velocity Power Sports in Orangeburg. We appreciate you. What is it, All American Lane over there, 170? You guys are doing your thing. Motorcycles, four-wheelers, the whole nine yards. Got to be careful if you're on those things today, all right? Especially if you're in the neighborhood with the rain going down. We got the football scores, going to try to keep you up on that. And, of course, the best music to flow. It is Saturday. C-Mix Remixes. 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Who knows what else I got for you, okay? Big Station, giving up big trips. I'll tell you about that, too. Nobody but nobody does it better, baby. This is 101.3 Big TF. 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

0: 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Here's what happened on the Steve Harvey Morning Show. When I was around 8, I got the kitty blues.
1: All right.
0: My daddy loved the blues. 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
6: 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We are located next to Savage Emporium. I will see you soon. We will deliver and set up. And remember, don't worry about that credit. Like I always said, it is not what councils want you to have, but it's what you want.

0: 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Because believe me when I tell you.
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What's up, everybody? It's your boy King George, Mr. Can't Stay Too Long, and I'm in here with my man, Curtis Wilson, OG in the game. Every flight I get back from Atlanta, 6 o'clock in the morning, Curtis Wilson on the flight with me. It's your boy King George, I'm on the Big DM.

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0: It is yours truly, Curtis Wilson. We call it Curtis and Company. Coming up on Monday, 6 a.m. Steve Harvey's got some keywords for you. 6 a.m., 7 a.m., and another keyword at 8 a.m. Hold on to those words. 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That's 803-783-9936. 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He's got you covered. That is Monday morning, 6 a.m. Keywords from your big station doing big things. It's 101.3 to Big DM. 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
2: 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You're going to be in some rivers with some strong currents. You're going to be in some dark places. You're going to wind up, man, in an alleyway. You're going to wind up, man, going down to bright lights. You're going to have to face it when it hits you, as life does us all. Get up and keep moving. Don't just lay there. Nothing that happens to you is permanent unless you allow it to be.
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I'm talking to all my rideshare drivers. I'm talking to all my hairstylists, all my barbers, everybody that's self-employed that does not have a boss. You can get a car. This is all you need. Bring us $500. That's

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0: take me out the door. Enjoy the rest of the weekend. Make sure you get out and have some fun and spike this chance of rain here and there today and also tomorrow. And, of course, hopefully your team wins. College. Of course, NFL tomorrow. Matter of fact, I did see that some of the high school teams did win. Irmo, Dutch Fork, doing their thing. And some other teams. Can't remember the rest. But at least they had some good showings. All right, so listen, don't let anyone anywhere tell you what you can or cannot do in life because you have it within yourself to do and be whatever you please. Just remember that God and love is and always will be that key to your success. You take care. Have just the best. Catch you Monday, 10 a.m., Lord willing. It's 101.3, Big DM. Have just the best.
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0: invest in a double-sided mattress. 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
1: You're going to fall in some ditches. 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You're going to be in some dark places. You're going to wind up, man, in an alleyway. 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Get up and keep moving. 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Nothing that happens to you is permanent unless you allow it to be.
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10: Dario here, the deal maker. If two people are sleeping in the bed, you need to invest in a double-sided mattress. Like back in the day, Mother Betty used to tell me, go in there, boy, and flip that bed. Shamar, you remember those days?
11: Child, yes, she did. It lasts longer.
10: It lasts longer. The competition says you can't find it. But at Council's Mattress and Furniture, you come see me. two-sided mattress, you can flip, going to last a lot longer. If you're out there remodeling a home or you buying a new home, looking for that recliner, sofa, whatever, we have that also. Also, if you're looking for a lift bed, we have that too. So come see me at 7509 Suite B. That's on Garner's Ferry Road. Give me a call at 803-996-0633. We are located next to Savage Emporium. I will see you soon. We will deliver and set up. And remember, don't worry about that credit. Like I always said, it is not what counselors want you to have, but it's what you want.

0: 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Here's what happened on the Steve Harvey Morning Show. I sweat from my groin.
1: That's information we didn't
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